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1: Is Kilo Charlie 1 Golf Lima November, KC1 GLN, Kevin EC Canton, commercial power, generator backup, no traffic, over.
2: This is Alpha Bravo 1 Lima Zulu, Bill Wheaton, DEC, no traffic.
3: This is Kilo Charlie 1 Juliet Lima Whiskey at South Windsor, battery power, no traffic.
4: This is Kilo 1 Papa Alpha India Roger Weathersfield.
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6: This is
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0: Thank you, Ron, for the correction. Yeah, I wrote it down right, but I read it wrong. Thank you so much. Last call for Region 3, come now.
1: Last correction on it. The name is Roger Romeo Oscar Golf Echo Romeo, not Ron.
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2: 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No traffic.
3: 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No traffic.
4: 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No traffic. 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

0: 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None heard. 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
5: This is D1 Delta and November Sierra, Colin, Brookfield. No traffic.
6: 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Leslie in Newtown, HT, no traffic.
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0: pulled up there. We had two doubles. First, I recognize Kilo Charlie 1, Echo Echo Quebec, Whiskey Romeo 1 Zulu, Whiskey 8 Zulu Yankee, Whiskey 1 Juliet Gulf Mike, Whiskey 1 November Sierra Collins, correct me if I'm wrong, Kilo Bravo 1 Lima Victor Whiskey, Kilo Alpha 1 Whiskey Papa Mike. Any corrections or additions, please come now.
1: I have a correction. Whiskey 1 Delta November Sierra.
0: Control recognizes the correction. Whiskey 1 Delta November Sierra. Thank you so much. 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

0: This is Kilo Charlie 1, November Lima Echo, Newington, HT, battery power, no traffic.
1: Foxtrot, Charlie Sierra, Frank and Trumbull, Region 1, commercial power through the bridge four repeater, no traffic.
0: Control.
2: Control, this is Kilo Delta 2, Sierra Golf Romeo, Gaetano in Stanford, on commercial power with no traffic.
3: Papa Charlie November with the Connecticut section net recognizes Kilo Charlie 1 November Lima Echo from Region 3. Whiskey 1 Foxtrot Charlie Sierra from Region 1. And Kilo Delta 2 Sierra Gulf Romeo are Stanford EC. I believe there was one double in there. Please come again.

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1: Kilo 2, Lima Golf Echo, Dave, West Haven, commercial power, no traffic via Bridgeport.
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2: Thank you, Peter. Thanks for taking the net this evening. We're kind of in the summer doldrums here, so I don't have much to report, but I am willing to take any questions or comments this evening. K1XFC.
0: For that, is there anyone with questions or comments? 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
1: In the you know, Aries, you know, we're talking about keeping up your training and the training list. And exactly how does that work? Do I come see you with certificates of the different ICS courses and such? And is it on paper? Or I'm just curious how the system goes. Back to you, Phil.
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2: K1XFC. Very good question, Chris. The Aries task book is online, and as you take courses, or as importantly, update courses, and you work through the levels, once you get to completing a particular level, of which there are three in the task book, either the DECs or I can sign off on that. So if you forward the task book to us by email, we can sign off and keep that up to date. And as importantly is keeping your training on the Aries membership database up to date. So as you do new courses, go into the database and update as well. K1XFC.
0: Thank you, Phil, for that answer. And KB1IGT or anyone else, any other questions or comments?
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0: adventures we've just had in early July on the Echolink network statewide, the Winlink network statewide, and the DMR network statewide for emergency preparedness services for Aries. 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
1: So currently, some people have access to the Echolink on the statewide network. That is not a generally open to the public. Our DMR network is up. I am going to hand it over to Phil for the status on the Winlink system, but I do not believe any nodes are down right now. That's what I know. So let's go over to K1XFC. Phil, go ahead.
2: K1XFC, thank you, Peter. As far as I know, Winlink nodes on the State Police Network are up. I haven't gotten a report from AB1CR in a week or so that indicates any of those are down. K1XFC, back to net.
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3: This is Kilo Bravo 2, Uniform Zulu Yankee. Wanted to correct on the suffix. I think you said Uniform Lima Yankee. Uniform Zulu Yankee, net control, over.
1: Thank you for that correction. Kilo Bravo 2, Uniform Zulu Yankee. I have you in the log. All right. So, anyways, my thanks to everyone who participated in tonight's net. We had 36 check-ins. This concludes this evening's Aries Net. Our thanks to Dana, KV1AV, and the trustees to the various repeaters and their control operators for the use of the repeaters. This is K1PCN closing the net at 825 and returning the repeater system to normal operation. Please allow a moment for the control operators to delink their repeaters. Hope to see you on our DMR net on CT statewide starting at 8:30. Good night. 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

0: Good morning, Rob. How you doing? K1HOW.
1: K1HOW and 1QKW. Good morning, Howie. How are you today? I hope you had a nice weekend.
0: Pretty good. I didn't get much done, but got my pool blue again after that storm and the debris in the pool. Finally got the pool reopened.
1: Oh, that's great. That pool RX stuff worked okay?
0: Yeah, crystal clear blue now.
1: That's great. I imagine you're not, well, maybe you are using a pool heater. I was going to ask you what temperature the water was, if you remember.
0: No, I'm not using the heater now. The pool temperature was up to about 76 degrees. The kids like love it. I was in the pool yesterday. Doing a little bit of maintenance on the under the ladder and stuff like that, but it wasn't bad.
1: That's great. That's great. How's your ankle doing?
0: Oh, the ankle's fine. It was just a sprain. So it swelled up at first, but now it's back to normal.
1: Oh, that's good to hear. I mean, the ankle's a very complex region, and, certain things can develop, and it could last for a long time. So I'm happy to hear that you're on the mend, and things are good. Did you do anything else exciting this weekend? How's the band been? I haven't had the radio on.
0: Been pretty good on FT8. I've been making a lot of contacts. I got it's loading. I got about 20 contacts so far today. I've been up since 2 o'clock in the morning. I woke up at 2 and I said, well, I can't get back to sleep, so I'll go play some radio.
1: Oh boy. Okay. You've been up a while. I went to bed late. I think I went to bed around 1, so I got 3 hours of sleep roughly. And get to start my Monday. Yay. See how today goes. I'm gonna be exhausted by the end of the day. I think I'll be going to bed early. But see how that goes. What else? Anything new and exciting?
0: I got an email from a guy from another ham radio operator in Queensland, Australia, and he said he tried to make contact with me, but he couldn't. He heard me, but he couldn't connect with me. And then he went to my QRZ page and saw my music, and he listened to my music, and he loved my Pleasant Valley song. And he's a percussionist. He said they're in a band, and he wanted to ask for permission to play my song in the band down there in Australia. So that'll be, I emailed him back, and they said that's some thank you, and I'm glad you like my song. But that's pretty cool. So it'll be a band playing my music down in Australia.
1: Really cool. That was nice to even ask permission and everything, you know? That's great. That's going to make you feel really good.
0: Yeah, it feels good. Yeah, because I just love when people like my music, and it's nice to have them doing that. I'm really really happy about that.
1: And very well, you should be. That sounds great. Well, that's, I don't know. I'm a little bit wild right now. That's cool.
0: Yeah. So anyway, I'm just playing the radio. I got one Australia contact today, and I got Hawaii again. And a bunch of United States calls, connect contacts, and I got Argentina again. I got a QSL card from another Argentina that I made contact with. But there's still a few countries in South America I can't get. I've got them. You know, I got Peru. I've got, but no QSL. Would be nice to get that. I want to get the Master of South America, but countries like Bolivia and Paraguay, I haven't gotten. So it'd be nice to get those.
1: Most definitely. Yeah, I haven't made that. And, up at the house. I mean, I still have the original one up, still received, and I do. I'll dial around and listen, but I really don't do a whole lot of transmitting because I don't know what, you know, condition the antenna is. Is the water intrusion dried up, or is it a wet spot, or did it damage something? I'm not doing any transmitting on HF. But from the home QTH, in the car, I play a little bit here and there, but not a lot. Gone for the weekend, so I really didn't have the radio on. I was busy doing my other hobbies, so. Oh, and I heard people talking, saying that the smoke is going to, Canadian wildfire smoke is going to return to the earth. Is that correct, or are they mistaken?
0: I don't know. I was watching, I was just seeing the satellite images of the smoke, and it seems to be moving all around. First, you know, back into England, and then back down south, and then up north. And so I don't know if we're gonna get any back there. But yeah, that was eerie, kind of having that orange smoke. Orange sky. It's like we were on Mars when that happened.
1: Yes, we really don't need to be breathing that stuff in. It's not great, but I'll have to see if I can do a little research online today and see kind of the forecast. Just keep track of what's going on. I don't know if I should try stopping for coffee or not. I can drink coffee, though. I may stop.
0: Well, you gotta have that coffee. But, so how was your weekend? What did you do?

sorry about the extremely long delay, but I was coming out of my noisy spot and figured I'd just wait until I was in the clear and crossing the east side of bridge now, and signal usually improves vastly. So, supposed to go to the beach on Friday, but because of the smoke, we changed plans, ended up going to the range, and worked on some issues with some of the firearms that we were having. We were having issues with them not feeding correctly or ejecting correctly.

0: KW Mobile, I'm back.
1: Quick.
0: Yes, they are exceptionally fast there. I cannot complain. I got a extra large hot coffee and a little breakfast. I still can't believe they can order it that fast and they can get it done quick. They're very efficient there.
1: Good, now you got your coffee to get you going this morning.
0: Hopefully it'll help. I may not work any overtime today. I may sneak out after 8 hours because I'm tired. My own fault, don't get me wrong. I'm the one that did it to myself. And that's what happened. Oh, so let's see. I forgot what we were talking about. Yes, this weekend. So, I ended up not going to the beach on Friday. Took care of some problems, and very happy that I did, because I was able to use my tools that I normally use for competition, and everything ran very well. I didn't run very well. I mean, I didn't do too bad. I came in second both Saturday and Sunday, but, I could do better, but I'm still, I'm okay, because my equipment's now running correctly. Thank goodness.
1: Yeah, that's good. You were second place. That's not bad. That's pretty good. You should be happy about that. I mean, I know you won in first place, but I just got a brain freeze. I just forgot what I was gonna continue on here. All right, back to you.
0: I know how you feel. My mind doesn't want to work today either. But, yeah, they say, second place is the first loser. So, that's me. But, I don't know. I don't hold a lot of, I don't know if you want to use the term water. I don't consider it a huge thing because there's 16, I think there's 16 divisions, and the division I was competing in happens to be one of the fast, it's the fastest division, so you're really competing against other people that are in the same division, so out of the,

0: 80 people or 90 people that were competing on Saturday. You know, there's maybe, you know, a third that are in that division. And so that's where the real competition gets down, is how did you place within that, you know, that division versus all those people? Because all those people are, they're shooting different things, and they have different, you know, times that they have to achieve to be really good, you know, to be in the top 5%. So it varies. So even though you're competing with that many people, you're technically not really competing with that many people. But the guy that beat me was in the same division, so I'm still the first loser.
1: You gotta think of it positive, though. You know? And don't call it, don't say the first loser. Just say you got second place. That's pretty good. And what is that, silver medal in the Olympics, second place?
0: Yeah, I guess that would be if it was an Olympics, but anyhow. So I had fun, you know, and got to spend time with my friends, bust on each other, you know, just the fun stuff. All the camaraderie that goes around with it. That's one thing I really enjoy. And now I get to go back to work to pay for all the stuff that I do on the weekend. What are your plans for today? Anything exciting and new?
1: Well, I probably haven't told, didn't tell you. We have another mouth to feed in the house. My wife's granddaughter got dropped off here by DCF. So we have, so far it's temporary custody for 10 days to for them to evaluate the father and see if he's capable of taking care of her, but he's homeless. And they don't want the little girl to be out there on the street homeless. So that's why we have her. And so we have a meeting this morning in Waterbury with DCF. And it's to determine whether or not we're going to be keeping her permanent. So we'll see about that, you know. So we got my wife's other children, the grandchildren, who she adopted, and I'm the stepdad now of these two of them. And this is her, the one we got. Let me break, drop this for a second. And they're sisters, brothers and sisters, but half brothers and sisters. They have different fathers than the one we have. It's kind of a little bit of anxiety about it, but we're going to deal with it.
0: On one hand, I want to say, hey, I'm sorry you're going through that. On the other hand, I'm happy you're there to help out and make sure the little girl's life is, comfortable and happy. I'm sure this is a trying time for her, too, have her life kind of thrown up in the air like that. Sad. I'm sorry to hear that you're going through that. But it sounds like you're making the best out of it and trying to do all the right things. Back to you. This is N1QKW Mobile.
1: Yeah, and she's 7 years old, that homeless life that she was living is not the way to grow up, and so we, it's been taking a while. DCF workers up here in Torrington area didn't, they were negligent, I think, in what they were doing. And now, and he was in a homeless shelter in Waterbury, and they kicked him out. He made a racial slur at someone, and they ended up kicking him out. And then that's how DCF got involved, because of the little girl. And there is no homeless shelters out there that'll take a little girl. They'll have a little girl in the shelter. But Waterbury DCF, boy, they're really on top of it. And we finally got a DCF worker that's actually doing her job.
0: I'm sorry. It makes me sad. You know, it's a little girl dealing with all that stuff. It's not part of childhood. You'd be having fun, playing, enjoying your summertime. Well, she's in a better place now, so she should be able to maybe feel at ease and relax a little bit. So I hope you guys can have a trying time together. You know, it's unfortunate, but like I said, I'm happy you're there and to provide stability and comfort.
1: Yeah, she's happy here. She's happy to be with her sister. She's sleeping in her room with her. So right now we got her, she's in with her sister on a trundle bed we have. And then we'll have to think about moving bedrooms around or something to if she stays here permanent. But she was in the swimming pool yesterday. She loved it. She swims like a fish. She learned how to swim in this pool, so she loves swimming in the pool.
0: Oh, that's great. That's really great. Kind of, I don't know. I'm very happy. I get stuff when little kids suffer, especially at the situations that they control, and you know, like what it should be for them. So I'm happy. Like I said, I'm happier there. Makes me feel better. Well, it sounds like you'll have a little bit of a busy time this week adjusting, and hopefully you can get things a little more permanent. Fingers will be crossed.
1: got coffee in you. I've been up for a while, so I'm on my second cup of coffee. But I've been up since 2 in the morning, so couldn't sleep, so decided to play radio. What have you been up to, Rick?
2: Nothing really. I really got nothing at this point. Like I say, just got up and yeah, gonna make a cup of coffee and maybe I'll wake up some more. He's the one guy. Rob must be going in a little bit earlier. Well, no, not really. It's about the right time for him, I think. I don't know. Hopefully I'll be back here. WA1PRP.
1: All right, Rick. Yeah, go make your coffee. Get your brain working. we'll catch you in a little bit. K1HOW.

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0: Good morning, Bob.
1: Morning. Yeah, it's a nice day yesterday.

0: and good day today. Guess we had a 6 meter opening yesterday morning. I was hearing on the All Star Network people talking about getting into Germany on 6 meters. It was like, wow.
1: It's not bad. Got a little 2 meter opening this morning too. Hearing stations pretty far away.

0: Not 2 meters, huh? Not too bad. Well, whereabouts were you hearing them from?
1: We had a guy over in Farmington talking. I was talking to him for a minute, but I lost him. leave some spaces if Steve wants to jump in there. AB1BQ. Pick it up, KB1 SUP mobile.

0: not in here yet. Yeah, I forgot to put gas in my car yesterday, so I had to stop at the gas station this morning. I was in such a hurry, I forgot to turn the car off. I'm pumping gas with the car on. Never do that. But it happened today.
1: Yeah, nothing will happen. Yeah, as soon as you said that, I looked down at my fuel gauge and realized I forgot to do the same thing, but I'm not stopping. I'm just gonna run it. And I don't think I have enough to get home, but I have enough to get to work, so I'll figure it out after work.
0: One time, must have been like 2018 or something. It was on the Berlin. Guy was pumping gas. It was a kid. He was pumping gas, and he got in his car while the gas was pumping. Started the car and drove away. he pulled the hose and everything right off the pump.
1: You know, a lot of people do that. It's kind of crazy.

0: to drop to see if anybody was in there. Yeah, I've, can't say I've ever done that, but, man, that was funny. And, you know, as soon as he pulled away, he knew, because, he heard the thing, you know, pull out of his gas tank, and then, yeah, it was pumping fuel all over the concrete there in front of where his car was. Now, I don't know how you do something like that, but, I mean, I've done some stupid stuff, but never that much of a thing there. He probably owed the gas company a pretty penny to fix that pump.
1: Anyone, BQ Mobile.
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3: 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Go ahead, Steve, pick it up.
1: Yeah, good morning. We lost you. You gave up too quick. Rick came in there right after you left.
2: Rick, KYRK.

0: Rick, could you hear me talking to Steve?
1: I did not. I heard him. I only heard him say a couple of words, and then he dropped it. I didn't hear anybody come back, so I didn't know if I was hearing you or you had left, or I didn't know who he was talking to, actually. So I had just turned it on, and he came back and said you were there. But like I said, I think you had left before I got a chance to even know if you were there. K1RAK, I'm just pulling up to the door at work here to unlock

0: about.
1: Beautiful day today. I don't see anything in the sky. No smoke. I heard the Connecticut Fire Department's are going up there to help the Canadians out. That's a good thing. Maybe they can do something about preventing it in the first place. But, yep. Anyway, yeah. Nice that there's no smoke in the air. Man, yes, last week was brutal. I didn't do anything. As soon as I got home from work and I went straight inside, and that was it, you know, and didn't want to be out there. Anyways, I don't know, guess Brad gave it to me, I guess, maybe Steve or Rick. Yeah, maybe Rick. K1RRK, KB1PZS, how's it going this morning?
2: Hey, good morning, Bob. Good morning, Brad. Good morning, Steve. You know, I don't know about all you big sissies. A little bit of smoke. I don't know how many campfires I sat in front of and ate hours and hours of smoke. And now that we're all grown up, we're going to complain about it. I don't understand. Oh, well, I just backed into my space. Go ahead, Steve, pick it up. K1RAK.
3: I was running around with a marshmallow on a stick looking for the fire. Never found it. Yeah. Well, anyhow, Brad, I think Rick couldn't hear. He was horizontal. So it was a bit of a disadvantage there. Are you running behind? Actually, it's only 6:42, so looks like maybe we left early. I left a few minutes early. I was ready, so I took off. How was the weekend? Do anything good?
4: Yeah, I jumped in the car. I don't know, it was a few minutes behind schedule. Nothing wild. I can't believe, you know, where you were and where I was. I was in the driveway still talking to you, which was kind of impressive. And as soon as I started going, I kind of lost it pretty quickly. This weekend, JB welded the jet ski. So we threw that back together. Have to do a water test on it in the water. Running on the hose seems okay, but, you know, it's half of the pressure. And then fixed the air conditioning in my pickup. So that took a majority of my weekend. So nothing really fun, just fixing stuff. The weather today seems beautiful, though. I don't think it's even supposed to be hot. Go ahead, Bob. Pick it up.
1: I hope that JB Weld folds. Yeah. I did a little bit of fixing around the place. Not a whole lot, but, I remember, I used to go camping a lot. I was a big camp, outdoors guy. I used to go camping a lot, and, one thing I remember about the campfires is that the smoke would always follow me. I would reposition myself, because I was getting smoked out, and then, wouldn't be long before the smoke started, going into that area, and then I'd move again, and then smoke, and it just kept following me. I remember that, but yeah, I was not a big fan of breathing the campfire smoke, so I would get out of the way, but I do love a campfire. Anyways, back over, I think as Rick said, he's out, or he's going in, or something. All right, we'll get there. Maybe Steve?
3: He headed into work. He'll probably be back shortly. Brad, it sounds like you got a lot done. That's good. Be curious to see how the jet ski does. I heard JB Weld is good stuff, but like you said, different story you put in the water. I didn't do anything exciting either. Let's see, the grass got cut. Worked Saturday. And then yesterday I worked at home all day, taking out the fluorescent lights in the finished part of the basement. And putting in, I call them, they're can lights, but they're not. Back in the old days, they called them can lights. But they make them thin now, wafer lights. They're beautiful. Spring-loaded, you pop them right up in the ceiling, it's great. So I got half the room done yesterday. And it took a long time. 9:30 to 6, I worked on that. To get the old out and the new in. So I have half the room to go, which will probably be Saturday, Sunday, or combination of both. And then the room is done.
4: Well, that's good. I forgot. I went to a truck show up in New Hampshire this weekend as well, Saturday morning. Went up there at like 6 o'clock. It was pretty good. So I got one fun thing done this weekend. So that's all that matters. That just sounds like a full day's worth of work, Steve. Yeah, you're talking about just the can lights. You know, that circle. They just go up in the ceiling. And the new ones are like an all-inclusive LED thing, and you don't really have to do anything but wire it. Is that, that's kind of what I'm thinking of. I'll pass it back to you real quick to answer that. KB1SUP Mobile East Hartford.
3: You're correct. Yep, you wire it. And it's, you just, it's, they're only like a half inch thick. They're beautiful. You gotta have all the right tools here. Like, I didn't have a 4¼-inch hole saw. So I had to buy that. I had to buy a bunch of all the Romex, the lights, new light switches because they're dimmable. You know, we're into it for, I think, $450. But I'm sure I saved a ton by not having somebody install it. But yeah, it comes, they each have their own little box. I can adjust the color of the light from 2700 to, I believe, 5000. So I put it on 3,000 for now, which is kind of a warm color. I might go up one more to 35. But each box, is all light is, lights are independent. They each have their own box. So you just wire in and then wire right back out. It's pretty cool, pretty neat system. You daisy chain them per each light switch, if you will. So, but yeah. Almost done with the room. Been working on it since the winter. Paint and floor, and this is the last step. KB1BQ now, Windsor Locks.

0: Bob.
1: Oh, man. I got this. Got behind this guy. He's doing like 10 miles an hour. Yeah. Anyway, hey, good on the room there. What do you, it sounds like, I didn't catch the whole thing, maybe a basement thing you're doing, maybe? Yeah, I did a bit of electrical stuff. Little bit of electrical, little bit of framing and sheetrocking and all that good fun stuff. Got the right tools, and it's no problem. Got the wrong tools, may take a little longer. Anyways, I'm probably good for one more round. I'm getting close. Let's see, Brad gave it to me. Did Brad give it to me? No, Steve gave it to me. Back to Brad, KB1CZS.
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0: I gave it to you. He's next, but I'll say good morning to KWW since he's in there. What's new with you?
1: Morning, gentlemen. Just reading some emails. Enjoying the nice weather out there. At least for the time being, until the smokes arise again. And hopefully everyone's doing good and staying safe on the roadways this morning.
2: Good morning, Mike. I'm surprised you can tell us that you're reading the secret CIA emails from the federal government. Good morning. Hopefully you had a great weekend. Pick it up, Steve. KB1SUP, Mobile East Hartford.
0: Mike, you're not supposed to read the spam emails. You just stay out of that inbox. You're supposed to delete those. Don't sit and read all those. That's crazy.
1: Mandatory.

0: Let me grab it since I'm almost there. Probably going to be my last one. I'm going to say 73. Everybody have a good day. Happy Monday. And, you know, just hang in there until Friday. And by the way, I'm just curious. Do you think I talk too long? Just curious. I usually try to keep it short because I don't want to hog the mic, you know, but maybe you could let me know. Maybe over to Brad, KB1TZF.
1: No, Bob, you're all right. You are all right. You're average on everyone else. So no worries there. I think we can all get long-winded sometimes, but no, you're all right. And there's a guy on 5-2 talking, driving out to Colorado, Steve. I don't know if you heard him or not.
2: He was cracking the squelch, but he's gone now. I don't know where he is. Can't hear him anymore. It's called quiet. Well, Bob, you have a good one. Don't work too hard, whatever you do. I'm sure we'll catch you tomorrow. Let's see if RIK is back in there. He might be by now.

0: too bad Rick's away from the radio. He could have rotated that beam right around to this guy. That's 5-2. That's cool to hear action on that, because you don't hear it too often, other than the locals.
1: Where do you suppose the guy is?
0: He said he was on 84. I talked to him for a few minutes. He was on 84. He said he was a couple hours in on his drive going to Colorado. So he's just keying up 5-2, I guess, every hour or so.
1: Okay, gotcha.

0: Sometimes I wish I had a full-size antenna on this car, but I don't. I know my performance is limited by it, but I don't know. It works good for the most part, but once in a while you kind of want that extra peak performance once in a while.
1: It worked fine. That's impressive. You were in your driveway. I was just getting on 84 in Farmington. It was before the West Farms Mall. That's quite a shot. Surprised you could even hear me.
0: Yeah, I was blown away. I can normally hear, you know, guys are breaking a squelch when I'm leaving the house. Barely breaking a squelch. I know it's you guys, but I can't make you guys out. This morning, you were loud and clear. Imagine if we were on C4 FM doing that. That would be pretty cool. You know what? We have to get Rick a System Fusion radio there. I think that's our new goal. Rick, you there yet? KB1SUP.

I know he played around with System Fusion in the past. I found a note he had at his house, or a repeater. I guess it was a note, not a repeater. So, I know he has experience with it. I don't know if he dumped it or he still has the stuff for it.

just realized I think my fuel gauge got stuck again. It's sitting at a quarter of a tank since Friday. Oh boy, I better get gas as soon as I get out of work. All right, Steve, I'm pulling a draw of the work here, so I'm gonna say 73s. We'll catch you later. KB1 SCP, I'll be clear in your final.

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We'll catch up to you later. I'm going to send it to Kevin in the event he's there. He should be. ABY1BQ, Enfield.

0: Hey, Steve, how's the traffic out there?
1: Not bad. Hartford was a slowdown as usual, but other than that, not bad. Hopefully this isn't too breezy for you. I had to put the windows down because someone had run over and squished Pepe Le Pew. I didn't hit him, I went around him, but man, it got brutal in here real fast. It still is.
0: Copy. Now, whoever it was, probably wasn't paying attention, didn't have time to avert a squash, but hey, you'll be smelling it for quite a while. At least you'll be out of it in due time.

0: Several people have hit him. Because he's very flat. To the point where you wouldn't even know what it was until it's too late. But whenever I see something like that, I go around it just in case it is Pepe. And it was. Because you don't know until you go by it. And if you hit that, now it's on your car. And that's brutal.
1: KB1, KWW, correct?
2: Yes, it is. Pepe wants to make sure that you remember that you ran him over, so he wants to make sure that you live with it for a long time.

Kevin's not in here, or Rick's not here. You know what happened this morning? Everybody, Rick decided to sleep in, or Kevin decided to take the day off.

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1: Doing well. I'm in the backwoods of New Canaan right now.
0: As hell, I'm just going to guess what you're doing there. What you're up to there.
1: That's exactly what I'm doing. So, but I'm heading home. I'm rough night at work. So, but I'm just I got house cleaners in the house. So I'm killing some time. So I'm war mapping that repeater I put up to see how far it gets out. It's doing really, really well.
0: Sal, did you ultimately figure out what was going on with your radio?
1: Our radio? Nope. It just started working again. I don't know what it was. I pulled out all the connections, looked for water inside, and nothing. I have no idea what happened.
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0: QSL Norwich Station, hold on. So maybe it is the connection between the antenna mount and the hood of your car. Maybe if it, like, water gets in there or something, it interferes with the counterpoise. One PCN here. How about the Norwich Station? Come in.
3: Hey, good afternoon, guys. Now, I was just wondering what kind of repeater you guys put up there and what repeater you guys put up in your Canaan area. Here's Brad, and we're mobile here in Norwich.
0: Phil, that's a mesh core repeater, so mesh core.
3: That's what I saw. FaceTime, guys. I saw them. I think the one I just put up is shooting right up to that one in the Canaan, South Glastonbury.
0: SL, I see you guys up in Norwich have a network going on there. Do you guys get out into the state network?
3: So I don't live down here. I work down here. So I'm trying to set up something to shoot down here for these guys in Norwich, but Glastonbury moved up to New Canaan and hit that repeater. Have you guys seen that up in New Canaan?
0: Well, I've seen that one on the map, and we got the coastline pretty good down here, and we're trying to expand, like, fill the gap between Danbury and, say, Norwalk.
3: I've seen you guys expanding down there. We're trying to do the same, based out of East Hampton. So we got the whole thing to make our way south, at least towards the Norwich. But it's a fun hobby.
0: Sal, I'm also trying to get the Long Island guys to reflash their Meshtastic network to Mesh Core. That would be pretty cool. You're kind of in and out there, more out than in. So give it a try in a few minutes. I'm going to say I'm at my workplace now. I'm going to say 73 K1PCN clear.
1: Hi, Peter. I'll talk to you later. I'm going to be getting out of range. I'm going to go into a hole in Wilson, so I'll probably lose you anyway. W1PLH, I'll be probably not within range.
3: All right, guys, 73, I'm pulling into my next delivery here. We'll see you guys later.
0: 73 to all.
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1: It's W1PLH. I hear you, but I'm about to drive into a hole, an RF hole here in Wilton, so I'll probably lose you. I'll, when I come out the other side, I'll reach out to you and see if you're still around.
4: Yeah, not a problem at all, Phil. Good to hear you again. I was going to say, I actually took my little Meshtastic Teltech V3 paper and reflashed it as MeshCore. I still have to check the attic crawl space to see if there's actually a power plug up there, because I'll get better range on that repeater.
1: I have enough around you that you're not going to need much to get out, so I think every needs a repeater, but yeah, that's a good try. Yeah, you got a lot of good repeaters around you, so you don't have to go too far.
4: Yeah, it's something that I've been meaning to do since I moved, but, you know, again, prioritizing what you're unpacking and when. I still have a ton of stuff that I need to unpack. And it also seems like, by the way, the firmware on my DM32, the alpha firmware, it seems like whatever update they did broke the DMR functionality. So other people have reported that now, so we'll see what happens with the next release on this thing.
1: Well, that stinks. That's terrible. Luckily, I haven't had any of those issues. I've been pretty lucky with all my my stuff, repeater-wise and mesh-core-wise, so all good. All right, I am definitely going to the hole. I'm going to say 73s for now. I'll talk to you later.
4: All right, good talking to you, Phil. KC1WXU, I'll be clear, and, you know, when you get through the hole, I'll hear you in a bit.

0: N1GAS will answer. Good morning.
1: N1GAS, I think it was. I wasn't quite paying attention, but top of the morning. Name here is Dana, just pulling down the highway here, headed to work.
0: I'm rolling down the highway here, but not to work. I'm retired. I don't do that stuff anymore. Beautiful day.
1: Well, I agree, a beautiful day. I got some outside work to do at work. Got to go stick a few more antennas up that I need to finish for a radio system we're doing on the campus, and it's a nice day to do it before the humidity comes up tomorrow. Go ahead.
0: Yeah, they get these highways, they get this highway all ground up here. You ever notice how in Connecticut, they repave the highways that don't need it and never pave the highways that do?
1: Oh yeah, I see it all the time. I drive from the Mass border in Enfield down to Bristol and back every day. They've had 70 through 72 where I get off 84 all ground up. And of course, they've had the 84 east to 91 north ramp all messed up, too. They've been dealing with that. It's ground down, and they're making like, higher sides on it so that people can't drive over it. And I guess drive into the, drive off it and onto the road below them. So, you know, instead of the Constitution State, it should be the Constipation State because it's constantly under construction these days, causing grief.
0: The unaffordable state, Constipation State. There's a whole bunch of different things they could call it. But, I don't know. At least Massachusetts seems to pave the roads that need paved. They used to call it Taxachusetts, but compared to this place, I think it's cheaper.
1: This state's getting to be ridiculous. I'm looking at hopefully getting out of here in another year. Well, I'm looking at retirement in the next year, sometime maybe in the spring. And then I'm thinking about maybe getting out of this state.
0: It's not listed on the favorable for retirement states. It's pretty much like 47 or something out of 50. No, it's once you shift onto a fixed income, pretty much pension and Social Security, whatever, the town still expects you to pay property tax like you're a working fella. I don't know. It's not user friendly. It's expensive. It's definitely expensive. More expensive than the states around us. And I think that includes New York.
2: KC1WXU, mind if I jump in?
1: UXT, I think it was. Go ahead.
0: You're jumping on in there.
2: Kilo Charlie 1 Whiskey X-ray Uniform. Now, I just was listening on the Bridgeport repeater, and Connecticut, we have the most expensive gas, I think, in like the lower 48 because of the taxes and a whole bunch of other things. And in regards to construction, I was driving from Manchester back down to my current home in Trumbull last night, and it took 2 hours due to the construction on 91 and some additional construction on 15. So my former boss used to say Connecticut has three seasons. It has winter, spring/fall, and construction.
0: This is true. They never go, they never stop either, the construction. They move from one side, they work on it, then they move to the other side, work on it. By the time they finish that, they move back to the other one. And now, they've got the Gold Star Bridge, right? The only thing that crosses the Thames River down there, in a four-year project of one bridge going both ways. It's crazy.
1: Oh, yeah. Well, I'm going to get to drive down to New York here next month. I get down for the U.S. Tennis Open. I spent a couple of weeks down there. And I liked it during COVID because they didn't let any spectators into the event and hardly anybody was on the road. And for that four-mile ride from the event to the hotel, LaGuardia Marriott, it was, like, easy. Well, now that COVID's all over and, you know, they have baseball games at the same time right next door, sometimes it takes minutes to go... 4 miles drives me nuts. KB1AV and the Mixmaster at Hartford.
0: What is the Mixmaster? I'm not from this state. Some of these terminologies, I hear that said, the pretty girl on the news station says it sometimes. What the heck is it?
1: I gotta fix this microphone. I'm on. Yeah. Jesus, think the radio guy fixed his own microphone. I got a bad cord on this mic I just noticed this morning. I got to fix it. Well, there's two places they call the Mixmaster. Here in Hartford, where 91 and 84 all come together. And, you know, they got too many lanes and people trying to go too many different directions. And then they have what they call the Mixmaster in Waterbury, where it's 84 and Route 8 come together. I didn't catch the name on the station in Waterbury. I mean, in Bridgeport, rather. Go ahead, KB1AEV.
3: Yeah, KB1AEV, this is KC1WXU. My name is Chris.
1: Okay, Chris, very good. And guys, if I drop out this morning, I got a bad mic cable. I'll change it when I get home. Name here is Dana, and I'm just, you know, as I said, coming through Hartford here. And yeah, I've been driving this route from the Mass border in Enfield to, I don't know, about 36. So, it keeps going on and off. Let me drop it here. Let me see if I can reset the mic, guys. Give me a minute. I'll be back.
3: Yeah, I know that the traffic going into
0: highways are all screwed up and come together. I was thinking of like the old Mixmaster,
3: you
0: know,
3: Ray Cotton
0: made a lot of money selling those.
3: Turnpike used to be pretty bad, too. The one thing that I will avoid, I usually go on vacation in North Carolina, and I'll do the drive with my son, so we'll get up super early and drive down there. It doesn't matter what you tell your GPS, it will always try to get you to take 95 and or the Cross Bronx, and I'm like, nope. I will not do the George Washington Bridge. I made that mistake once, and once is enough. It will always be the Tappan Zee / Cuomo Bridge or the Newburgh Beacon Bridge. I will not go anywhere near the GW.
1: Guys, I'm going to cut it short here. The mic's giving me problems. I'll take it out when I get to work. Take a look at it. Guys, have a good day. Sorry about this. Keep it squeezed off. KB180.
0: 4146 or something. And sneak right on through a little toll booth that just took your money and let you go. And then you'd come on the lower deck when everybody else was on the upper. And that worked pretty well. But I don't even know if that's still there or doable. But I would always go over... to tap and Z, given a choice, yeah.
3: I'm sorry, I think you were conflicting with KB1AEV at that point. So I did hear the tail end that there used to be like a little toll booth that let you just go on the lower part of the GW. And that might have been there before. I don't know if it's still there now. And I guess KB1AEV said that he had to drop off because of the microphone issue.
0: My apologies for the double, sir.
3: Not a problem at all.
2: And yeah, I don't know what I'm going to do when I hit retirement age with this state, to your point earlier, because so right now, like, I'm 43, I got a while, but when your property taxes are like $8,000, and then you pay, so I've heard this and seen this online, it's great, so your income gets taxed, and then you buy, say, a car or something else, and that transaction's taxed. And then you have to pay taxes on the gas. You have to pay taxes on the oil change. You have to pay taxes on the car itself. So it's like you're initially taxed, then you're taxed again, then you're taxed again, then you're taxed again, then you're taxed again. And Connecticut has some of the worst taxation in the lower 48, to the point where, like you said, it is one of the most unfavorable states to retire to or retire in. So hopefully something will change for the better over the next 20 years, but we'll see.
0: Doubt it. It's been this way for the last 40. So as soon as that little rascal Weicker got in there and slapped an income tax in, before the income tax it was okay. But when they added the income tax in this state and didn't reduce any of the other taxes, it started going in the toilet. Yeah, that weight of the GW used to be like U.S. Route 146, I think, or something. It was just a little exit. You had to get off by the truck yard. I haven't done it in like 100 years. But then again, there was a way that you could get off the Cross Bronx and go up and cross a little bridge on, over the Harlem River and get into Manhattan that way, if that's where you were going. But I don't imagine those ways work too much anymore. And the fact of the matter is, I wouldn't drive.

0: and you have half a mile to a mile to get all the way over to the left-hand side. So, yeah, at this point, I think if I ever had to go to either of those cities, I would just take the train. Being somebody who is a fan of the original Ghostbusters, I do want to make, like, a little bit of a trek to NYC to be able to go to Tribeca and see the firehouse and then do the Columbus Circle routes and check out Central Park West and all of that, just because all that stuff, believe it or not, from that original movie is just basically within a few miles. It's all within walking distance.
1: Yeah, it is. Boston's not too bad. But Boston is, it's knowing it, too, I think, has a lot to do with it. I was born and grew up in New York City, I'll tell you. And but when I was quite a number of years ago, it was different. But New York's rough. Boston is not nearly as bad. But anyway, hey, I'm at my destination. I've just pulled in the driveway here, and the dog is looking at me saying, "Why aren't we getting out of the car?"
0: Well, it was a pleasure speaking with you then, and I hope you have a great rest of your day. This is KC1WXU. I'll be clear on your final and 73.
1: 73 back at you, sir. This is N1GAS. Name is Glenn George Lincoln Edward Nancy Nancy. Beautiful day. I'm going to get the dog out into the yard and see what other kind of mischief we can get into. 73 is nice chatting.

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1: W1 PLH, this is KC1WXU. Good to hear you again on the other side.
0: Yeah, it gets to be a pain in the butt to try to struggle with communication, so I just usually, I'm getting to know all the RF holes in my trips, so I just avoid talking during those times. So, but it's nice the new repeater or actually the new antenna for the Bridgeport repeater has made a big difference in how far out I can get the Bridgeport repeater, so it's awesome.
1: Yeah, that's pretty cool, and I'm glad to hear some of the other updates, like with the, I guess they just did some changes to the Norwalk repeater as well, which Peter communicated through the list, so I made that change to my cold plug over the weekend.
0: For me, that was not a great change, because suddenly now from my home unit, I can no longer contact the Bridgeport repeater, so they obviously moved the location, so it's just a bad spot for me personally, but I don't, just so you know, the gentleman you were speaking to before, K1AV, he's the guy who has created this linked network system that we're all talking on right now.
1: Yeah, you know what, like, now that you mention it, I'm like, oh yeah, that's right, that's the name of that zone in my handset that in Peter's code plug.

So that's kind of cool. I didn't even realize that in the moment, and now that I'm looking at the call sign because I put in Notepad on my screen, yeah, that's kind of cool. It's almost like talking to a celebrity, kind of, sort of.

0: certainly a celebrity on the ham radio network in Connecticut. So, good guy. Spends a lot of time just doing stuff for the ham radio community. So, yeah, he deserves all the recognition. So, well, I'm on my way home from work. I had a rough day yesterday. Actually, it was started off pretty good. It was dead, but then it got crazy in the evening. And so I'm going to go home and take a nap and try to catch up on some sleep.
1: Well, I'm sorry to hear that you ended up having a rough day slash shift there, but I hope that things go well for you and enjoy the much-needed rest. And one thing that I know you mentioned last week is that, like, you tend to be more on the outside directing things than running in, and I'm reading a really good book called From Strength to Strength by Arthur Brooks. And one of the things he mentioned is that in the first half of your life, it's really great in that you build up, like, all these skills, but you're only effective at those skills for so long, and then you have to kind of transition into a more directorial or teaching type of role, because all that experience that you built up, now you can convey that to others and kind of help out and see things that newer people won't. So it kind of makes sense that, hey, instead of running headlong into the buildings, you're kind of helping people to get the situation under control and helping them to do what's right based upon your experience.
0: That's definitely on point. You know, I guess my title is incident commander, so at a fire scene, you know, I'm the one who directs all the units and decides to call additional units if they're needed, and you know, basically it's my responsibility to make sure everyone stays safe. So yeah, it's 38 years of experience brings a lot of knowledge that is not necessarily taught in books. You know, things I've seen, you know, that other people have not seen makes me the person I am. So yeah, it's that sounds like a good book. I have to look that one up and see if we can find some time to read it, but that's very interesting.
1: All right, so I'll let you go and get, like I said, your much needed rest, but it's great chatting with you, and also it was good to actually meet you at the meetup the other night. Had some great conversations about a whole bunch of different things, so really appreciate it, and it's good to start to actually get together with people in the real world, because I firmly feel like, you know, the digital, as much as digital is awesome and as much as radio is awesome, you can connect with people all over the world. There's no substitution for getting involved in local groups, especially where there's different age ranges where people can pass down knowledge and experience and stuff between different, you know, different levels. So it's always good. But I'll let you go. I'll be clear on your final KC1WXU73. Have a great day, Bill.
0: It's always good to hear you on the radio. I'm glad you got to meet everybody. Well, not everybody. You only met a small portion of them, actually, at the club. But so, yeah, it's good times and a good group of people. So we'll say 73s to you for now, and I will talk to you next time. W1PLH.

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1: How are you doing?
0: John, long time no talk. Hey, I just brought the dog to the groomer, get his, every 3 months, haircut. Hopefully, you copy. I'm headed back down here now. W1JGM.

0: Hope that goes well for you. I'm on my way to a doctor's appointment. Wonderful day all the way around. I love the weather, though. Couldn't ask for a nicer day all the way around that way.
1: With you yesterday and today, going to be beautiful days. So we'll see what happens come the rest of the week. You know, it is New England.
0: It's true, and they are talking that maybe Wednesday we'll have another one of those storm fronts coming through. So we'll have to see how we make out with that, too.
1: More trees that we can knock over, but you know, it's all the ones that didn't completely fall from the last storm.
0: Interesting thought here. They tell me during colonial times most of this area was clear cut. The way the trees are dying and the storms are coming through, we may get to see what that was like. At least that's what it looks like to me.
1: See, you think about it, you look at all the trees, you know, they're all about the same two ages. They're either, you know, let's say 24 inches, 30 inches round, or they're 8 inches round, so nothing in the middle.

0: clear cut's going to look like in this country.
1: John, I'm headed down the hill. I know I'm going to lose you here in about 10 seconds. I'm headed down into Ball Pond. W1JGM, I will catch you later. Good luck at the doctor.
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0: CNWA-1EDX portable. I'm a little tied up right now here, but can you give me a call? I just want to ask you something. No emergencies, if you can, say I'll phone call. Okay? A1PCNWA-1EDX.
1: Thank you, Joe. If you're available, I'll give you a call now.
0: That's fine with me. 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
1: 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I think you said you were also Mobile. How are you doing this afternoon?
0: KB2UZY, KB1 PZS. Mobile. Yeah, I am mobile. I'm just getting out of work. Ah, it's a beautiful day out here. Can't complain about this. And, heading back home from work. Got a bit of a ride. I'm out here in Durham right now, Connecticut. Durham, Connecticut. And I'm heading towards East Hartford. Roger.
1: Yeah, yep. I went to Durham once before picking up a Facebook item. Durham, yeah. I've gone there before. And, yeah, it is a beautiful day. It's about 80, 85 here. And it feels like, it says feel like 96. That's at my shack, though, on my weather station. But, hey, at least we don't got that, you know, that bad, odory smell from the wildfires.
0: All the smoke that goes with it. Yeah, I'm not fond of breathing that smoke. All last week I went straight home after work and stayed inside the whole time. I didn't want to go outside at all.
1: Roger. Well, the worst one out of all, because we had it for a couple of days, and one day cleared and it came right back again. Saturday was probably one of the worst day for me, at least. I was driving my son to work up in Agawam, and I see smoke, and I was saying to myself, I know this is not the Canadian wildfire smoke. And it was so low to the ground, it started coming up and going down, and I says, this has got to be that wildfiery stuff. And yeah, that's what it was. You got real lightly, like a real light haze of smoke in the air and even on the low grounds. Got on the Agawam Bridge to and from, and looking at the city of Springfield, and you could see like it was a foggy, foggy day, but it wasn't foggy at all. So, yep, and that was Saturday. It was probably the worst. And the nowcast, which it was the air quality index, was one of the highest of that day as well as the past couple of days. Back to you, KB2UZY, Park Mobile. I mean, not park on the air, but park, you know, just vehicle off.
0: I'm on a battery. It's not the car battery, so I got I got another battery that the radio's running on. So I could turn the car off, and I could run the radio and not about draining the battery for the car. But, yeah, I got a BioNO in the trunk, actually. I usually last about a week, and then it's time for charging.
1: BioNO in here, too. I got a 20-amp-hour BioNO that I keep here. I bring it upstairs, charge it once in a blue, bring it downstairs, and stuff like that, but I'm just using the ICOM 7100 here on the windshield, and the main body of the radio is in the back. Way different installation from my other truck I had, so it works out pretty good there. Back to you.
0: Running a Yaesu FT-857 Delta. And I got the radio in the trunk and the remote head up here in the cabin. So yeah, it works good for me as well. And I'm running a BioNO battery on it. And I'm on 10 watts. How are you hearing me on 10 watts all the way out from Durham coming in on the Vernon machine?
1: Pretty good. could, I hear some white noise, but then again, I could be doing that myself because I'm at a gym. I got a bunch of houses here, 30, 40 feet high, and I'm kind of in between all these structural, so I might be, I'm probably causing a white noise here, but I should be moving maybe 3 feet forward or back or whatever, but I believe you. You're coming in pretty good. Just curious, what's your amp hour battery that you have, Bueno? I got a 20 amp hour. I got a couple of them, but I like the 20 amp hour. It lasts longer.
0: I got a 20 amp hour as well. Yeah, I was on 40 watts, but I remember that I was on the BioNO, and I cut it back to 10. So if it works, I'm going to keep it there. I don't want to burn up my battery. Anyways, I got to run into the store. I'm out in front of the store. I got to run in for about a minute, and I'll be back.
1: Sounds good. I'm a little early. My son, he's a trainer here, a boxing trainer, and one of his clients are late. I came early to play radio. I'm in my toy box, you know. Hey, I got a lot of toys in this truck. Hi. I said, don't worry about it. Take your time. You know, I'm in my Tonka truck here. Don't worry about it. So, I'm gonna get on 40 meters right now at CW and see what I can pick up. KB1 PZS. Mobile, KB2UZY Mobile, will be clear of the KB1 EEV repeat.

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0: Hey Bob, good afternoon, how are you today?
1: Not bad, it's beautiful out here. And just getting out of work. I guess 6 meters was open big time yesterday.
0: Yeah, sure is a nice day out. I'll take days like this any day. But not too humid, not too hot, nice and sunny, no smoke. Nothing really complain about it being Monday. But that's right, it's putting me one day closer to Friday on vacation, so I'll take it.
1: Yeah, I'll take any Monday like this. yeah, this is beautiful. Sunday was beautiful, too. I don't know if you got a chance to get out.
0: Yeah, agreed. Yesterday was nice. Big change from Saturday, for sure. I mean, I don't know what you got up in East Hartford, but man, it poured and poured and poured on us in Wallingford. And before that, it was real thick with the smoke, too. So, yeah, big change. Definitely an improvement.
1: Get a lot of rain in East Hartford as well. So, but I slept most Saturday, so most of Saturday I was asleep. I slept most of the day, so let it rain. I'll be sleeping.
0: Yeah, good day for you. You certainly didn't miss much.
1: I slept till like 12, and then I woke up. I had some lunch, and then I went back to sleep again. Woke up again at 8 o'clock at night.
0: I saw, right, we're back into some rain tomorrow, I think.
1: What you're saying, I didn't catch that this morning. I didn't catch much of the news. So I did hear some disturbing stuff, something about baseball bats and stuff. I'm like, wow, what's going on here?

0: Have capability for 6 meter?
1: No, I don't have 6 meter. My G90 does not do 6.
0: I was on All Star last night, and some of the people I was talking to said, "Oh yeah, some people were getting in Germany on 6 meters yesterday. That's a hole for 6 meters." And the band was wide open, 6 meters, from the morning until the afternoon.
1: That's nice. Did you get on at all, or you just listening a little bit?
0: Unfortunately, I didn't even know about it. I didn't hear about it until about 7 o'clock at night, and the band's dead by then. Band doesn't stay open past 12 noon usually, maybe a little bit later on FT8, but around 12 o'clock SSB shuts down.
1: Doesn't leave a lot of time to work it for sure.
0: It's a morning band. Same with 10. 10's kind of a morning band. It's good up until about 12, and then it starts to shut down. Well, it'll pick up the gray line. 10 meters will get the gray line, and you'll get, in the later afternoon, you'll get into South America, pick up the gray line into South America. And then once you got South America, then it's going to pretty much die after that. But sometimes, very rarely, but sometimes when we're at a solar maximum and, 10 can be pretty active into the late night hours.
1: Yeah, I don't have a lot of with 10 lately. It's just, every time I try, it's just been horrible conditions.
0: If you were on 10 like 3 years ago, oh my God, you'd be in heaven. I got into Australia. I got two stations in Australia and two stations in, what's that country? New Zealand. Yep. And that was on 10 meters. Yep. And that was awesome.
1: Nice to get contact like that. I think we're alive now for a few years, so I'm just riding out, I guess. Either that or really crank up the power.
0: Once it dies out, you'll just get the sporadic-y. Yeah, it was, there was pretty good sporadic-y yesterday on, right after the net, I think there was a lot of Michigan coming in on 10 meters, and what else? I think it was mostly Michigan. I think there was a couple people from Canada coming in, and one guy from Florida, I think it was.
1: Guy from Michigan, last week I did a POTA, and I picked up Michigan on 40. That's 7, 8 o'clock in the evening. I picked up Michigan, West Virginia, Virginia, and I think Ohio all on 40.
0: Set up for 40, that's pretty cool. Yeah, I was on 20 last night, about 7 o'clock at night. And all they had was my 102-inch whip, and I had an auto-tuner on there. And got into Norway, 5-5 report.
1: I was picking up Germany. on 20 the other day. But I didn't try to reach back out to them. I was in the middle of doing that post, and they came through on, you know, like, I knew he was from Germany because he said so, but yeah, it was pretty good.
0: Is one of those bands that, you know, it's usually pretty good most of the time. I did a little bit of 40 and 80 when I first upgraded to General about 3-4 years ago. And it's tough. 40 and 80 is tough out of the car. 40's okay. You know, I got into a few nets. I think on the 80, I got into the spud net, and a couple times. And the funny thing is, the control operator for the spud net was in Holyoke Bass, not too far from me, and he had trouble with me. But he got into a web SDR in Pennsylvania, and you can hear me perfectly fine. So there you go.
1: That's how it works sometimes, I guess.
0: He's a strange band because it's like you know, I'm trying to say here, you know, it's an 80 meter band, so it's the wave is 80 meters. So sometimes if you're close by, you'll overshoot the people that you're trying to talk to, and then somebody farther away actually be able to hear you better, because you're skipping right over them, you know. So yeah, sometimes it works like that. 80 is kind of a tricky band there, especially for locals.

0: bringing the radio with me down to North Carolina. I'm going to see, set up there on the beach and drop the radio on the wet sand and see what I can pick that way.
1: At that salt water over there to take your signal way out. Yep. Yeah, that sounds great. I'd like to get my, I got a NFET. I'd like to get that out before the summer's over. I sit in the box. I've never even taken it out of the box. It's a chameleon. What is it? Chameleon MCOM 2 version 2. And the thing is supposed to be able to tune from 60 to 160 with a tuner. So I can't wait to try that out.
0: That's set up. See what you can get.
1: For an HF rig at home.
0: Sorry, say again.
1: Sorry about that. I quick keyed there. No, I was just asking. What do you have for an HF rig that you're using?
0: I have a Jaeger G90. It's a 20-watt. Goes 10 to 80, 10 to 160, I forgot what the top end of it is.

0: The G90, I want to get one of those, or one of its, or one of the other ones there. I think there's, what is that, 2160 or 60-something? They dropped in price quite a bit, and yeah, I love that radio. I'd like to get it. I have a FT897, and that thing has internal batteries. It'll do 25 watts on the internal batteries. And if I hook an external battery onto it, I get to get 100 out of it. So that's kind of a pretty decent QRP rig itself. But that G90 is pretty nice because it got the waterfall, that little screen on there and everything. It's pretty cool. Is that what you're using out of the house?
1: That G90 is great. It has the waterfall. It has a fantastic tuner. Man, that thing will tune up anything. Hit the button and you're ready to rock with that thing. Can't beat that. But yeah, that's I use it at the house, and obviously I take it for POTA and take it on the road because it's so compact and portable. Got 15 amp hour Pro 4 battery with it, and a JPC-12, you know, vertical antenna with the coil. Does great for me.
0: Sell an amplifier for it to get you onto 100 watts.
1: Yeah, I saw that amplifier. But it's just about the same cost as the radio.
0: Okay. So would you operate like 20 watts out of the house?
1: I'm 20 watts on it with that thing, and I pulled in as far away as Kuwait. I've reached Europe from the house, Romania, Spain. So that 20 watts gets out there.
0: Nice. Yeah, I everybody I know has one of those. They love them. And I'm thinking about grabbing one myself. Yep, that sounds cool. Very good, very good. I mainly work HF off this radio right here. This FT897 is a all mode, all band. Same thing with the FT897 I got in the house there. I was telling you about it. It takes the internal batteries. That's an all mode, all band radio as well. So I took 2 meter 440 out of the house on that, and I could take it out and get on HF with it. I could use it for a POTA radio. It's kind of a big, heavy radio, though. That's why I like the G90. It's real small, compact, not a lot of weight to carry.

0: board, throw it in the backpack with everything else, good to go.
1: It's got the tuner built in too, like that, you know. So all my radios, I have to have an external tuner with it. So, you know, that's what I got on here. I got an inline tuner for this radio, and I can tune the 102 inch whip. I can tune that all the way down to 20 meters and works great. I can get it to tune on 40 and 80, but it doesn't do as well on 40 and 80. But I got hamstick will do much better. But that 102 inch whip works all the way down to 20 meters, no problem with a tuner. And all we got to do is hit the tune button on my radio.
0: Same with the G90. The internal tuner that it has on it works fantastic. Yeah, I set that vertical up to basically where the instructions say for each band, and it's pretty close anyway. When I check the SWR, you know, without doing anything, but hit that tuner, it just comes back flat. It's works great.
1: Great to have that built in like that. I know the radio I got, some people have taken out the internal batteries and they build they'll put like an LDG tuner inside the radio. And it works. It works really good. It's funny though. Yeah, I've seen people do that. There's a lot of hacks you can do with the FD897. Yeah. But it's, you know, it's a bigger radio. It's pretty heavy for, you know. It's not a really good POTA radio, I don't think. I wouldn't want to be lugging it around. And it's really, it's not rugged, so you got to be careful with it, you know. Yaesu didn't, those radios, they didn't make them too beefy. The FD897, the head is really, you got to be careful not to drop it. I dropped it a couple times, and I damaged it. I had to, you know, fix it and everything, and didn't take much to damage it. So, yeah, Yaesu didn't make those things very. The head is, you know, the actual radio itself is pretty well built. I mean, it's pretty rugged, but the front head, it's not very rugged. Same thing with the 897. It doesn't have a detachable head, but the front side of the radio is very, very. You got to be very careful. You can't bump those knobs up against anything or anything like that. You'll damage them. But the rest of the radio is pretty rugged, so I don't know what they were thinking with that.
0: KC1ZPM. Yeah, that would definitely not be the radio for me then. You got to be that gentle and ginger with it. That sounds like, for me, a recipe for disaster. Especially taking it out anywhere, I'd be afraid to take it out for sure, because I know I'd drop something into it or slide off the seat or something.
1: That FD897, what a lot of people will do is they'll bang it against stuff, you know, it's got a handle on it, so you pick it up and you know. But you got to be real careful that a lot of people bust the encoder on that. First of all, the part's expensive, and second of all, they're not making those radios anymore, and I don't even know if you can get an encoder anymore for that. And so if you even can find the part, it's going to be very expensive, and then on top of that, it's not easy to change out. You got to take that whole front of that radio apart, and it's a real pain in the butt. So, yep, and, yeah, that's the thing with the Yaesu on those radios, but, yeah, that G90 seems pretty rugged. How's the front end of that? Do they, you know, is it pretty solid?
0: Yeah, it's got side rails on it. It comes with side rails that extend past probably an inch and a half or so past the front face, so everything's kind of protected. You know, all the buttons and knobs are, you know, if you were to bang up against it, you'd hit those rails first, or if you were to drop it, you know, if it were to land face first, it would land against the rails rather than, or the cage on the front of the rails rather than any of the buttons. So, and the rest of it's all metal, it's all solid. It's definitely, I don't worry about taking it out with me.

0: can almost get one of those before the end of the year. I think I'm going to be a proud owner of a G90. Yep. The only reason I didn't get it is it's the 20-watt deal, you know, but it's great for FD8, I bet, you know.
1: Yeah, I've run FD8 on it. I get great contacts with FD8 as well. I mean, the 20 watts, it pushes. You know, I mean, obviously, you're not gonna compete with a guy with 1,500 watts or anything, or even 100. But yeah, I got no problems getting out there, reaching out and you know, touching someone. So, and you can't beat the price either. You know, you're not gonna go bankrupt buying it. I mean, under $500. Usually you could find it bundled, you know, with a little bundle deal, sometimes with the fan or their digital interface for doing FD8 if you don't have a Digirig. You know, it's a good deal, especially if you look or you're waiting, you know, like for Amazon on their Black Friday deal or something like that. So keep your eyes open when the time's right, grab one.
0: I think I'm going to do a Black Friday deal on that. Seems like every year I'll pick something up during that time. Now you're saying that I don't need a Digirig with it? It'll work, has its own digital interface for the computer?
1: No, you do need an interface with it, but a lot of times they'll bundle it with, Zego has they call it a D19, it's their own digital interface with it, so a lot of times you get the radio, that digital interface, and like a stand or the fan, the cooling fan stand, you know, all on a bundle together, you know, three or four pieces in a package, so you get a package deal with it.
0: Okay, yeah, I got a Digirig. I don't think I have any cables for the G90, but you know, I can grab the cables for that. I'm sure they make them. Pretty popular radio. So, I think I'm gonna spend the money on that. Gotta spend it on something. what else? What's the other one I wanna get? What's that other one? Can't think of it right now. Anyway, I'm just about at the home QTH here, destination, so I should probably say 73, and yeah, very good. Thanks for telling me more about that G90. I know it's on my list. It's on the top of my list. It's one of the next things I want to get, so good deal on that. Thanks for letting me know some more information about it, and maybe I'll run into you tomorrow on the way to work. KB1PZS, I'm going to be destinated in a minute, so I'm going to say 73, and I hope you have a good rest of your day.
1: All right, Bob, you have a good day too. Yeah, I definitely don't think you'll regret if you pick up that G90. I have it. I know several other people who have it. Everyone I know who has it, they love it. So I don't think you go wrong with one. But yeah, 73. I'm just pulling into my driveway as well. So hopefully I'll catch you in the morning. Have a good night. KC1ZPM.

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1: WPCN, WMPLH, what are you up to tonight?
0: Nothing much, just left work, driving home. Got to do some stuff in the backyard, I got to pack. So what are you up to?
1: I was fixing one of those mesh cord devices, and then I'm home, and I'm about to cook dinner. I'm going to do chicken fajitas on the grill, so I have some work to do there.
2: SUP Mobile, good evening, guys.
0: Hey, Phil. Yeah, so, I'm going home to see what my wife has. There was a station in there. Come again.
2: Good evening, I think Pete, and forget the other guy's name. Brad, Kilo Bravo 1, Sierra Uniform 5. I'm mobile, just got out of work.
0: Good to hear you, Brad. Where are you located right now? I'm in Fairfield.
2: We are in East Hartford at the moment, quarter ways away from where I talked to you guys this morning.
0: USL, and Phil is in Monroe. So, yeah, now you're sounding good on your trip home. It's nice to have this repeater system linking us all together.
2: It is, and good afternoon, Phil. Yeah, I was down in Norwich talking to you guys this morning, so that's quite a ways. We're over to the new RAC 1-watt boards. Have you guys played around with those at all?
0: USL, I actually have two of the 1-watt boards. You know, it is a little bit more work to keep them alive because they do require more power, but the best thing about them is that they have a built-in bandpass filter. So if you put them at a noisy place, like close to a cell tower or something like that, you can actually cut back on their power, so they work as well, you know, with the same power requirements as the old rack board. But I said they are much quieter.
2: I don't want to leave Phil out of here. But, you know, it's funny you say that. I replaced a V4 next to a cell tower. I had to buy a bandpass filter to put it in line, and it still was maybe negative 90 noise floor, which was a lot better than the 60, the negative 60. And we put this new rack in, and I said, oh, I forgot to put the bandpass filter in, and we were going to bring it back down. And I said, well, let's check the noise floor first, and it was above 100. And I said, that's weird. I wonder if there's a filter built into it. And you just answered that question. I'll pass it over to Phil. Pick it up, KB1SUP Mobile.
1: I just, W1PLH, I recently pulled down a repeater that was not connecting to nearby repeaters that it should have. We worked on it for like weeks and stuff, and I finally pulled the box down and took a look at it, and the only difference in that box is that it did have a pass band filter on it that I had bought from Amazon, flipped it in there, and you know, I'm not sure it was, it's either cheap knockoff or something, but it was definitely, I think, causing all of our problems with that one repeater. So if you're going to do the best pass band filter thing, I think you got to make sure you get a reputable one and test it out. And if you don't need it, don't use it.

0: USL, Phil. I totally agree with you. And I do think that the repeaters that we have at high positions, we don't really need the 1 watt. Where the 1 watt really shines is if you have a repeater at your home and you're receiving traffic, but you can't get out. Going up to the 1 watt does help with that.
1: But you get on a higher gain antenna up or something like that. So you do have options, a lot of different options. Hey, Peter, by the way, just so you know, I bought 2 8-decibel antennas from Rockland, and when they got here, I didn't really look at them. I put one up, and then I forgot how I came to notice it, but they were only 6-decibel antennas. So there was only an inch difference between the 2, the 8, and the 6, but just be careful when you get stuff from them. Make sure you get what you order.
0: Sal, that's a good point. I got to take a look at the ones I got tonight. So, all right. Well, I'm pulling into my house. I'm going to say 73, and I'll give you a call later on, Phil. K1PZN clear.
1: Brad, I think it was, the other station. It was nice talking to you, and I'll catch you next round. W1PLH on your final.
2: All right, Pete, 73, it was good talking to you. And Phil, yeah, we actually just got the new Helltech, I think they call it the mesh tower, that came out. So we're going to play around with that and see how well that goes. But yeah, the rack seems to be a lot better than the V4s. Getting the high gain antenna seemed to help as well. Sounds like you got a run too, so we'll say 73s. We'll catch you later. KB1SCP, I'll be clear on your final as well.
0: Well, good talking to you. If you're going up to Ham Exposition, I'll be one of the guys presenting for the Parks on the Air lecture, and I'll also be at the Nutmeg Ham Fest if you're coming down to that. Phil is also coming along with me. K1PCN clear.

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1: KC1SPC, am I getting through?
0: Yep, loud and clear. I was wondering if you're going to be able to do the net tonight or if you need coverage.
1: I'm actually driving, so I really can't run the net. I can get into the net, but I won't be able to run it.
0: Sounds good. I'll take care of it tonight. This is KC1SPC, standing by for the net at 8 p.m.
1: 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AB1LZ, standing by for the net.

0: 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My name is Josh, and I'm the net control station for this session of the Connecticut Region 3 Amateur Service Net. 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Our purpose is to pass ARIES-related bulletins and announcements, provide informal training, and encourage all amateurs to participate in emergency communications. This is a directed net. All communications will go through net control. Check-ins are welcome from anyone, anywhere. When checking into the net, please give your call sign phonetically, your name, your location, and a break tag if needed, and then wait to be recognized. I will take several check-ins at a time. If I miss you or I have your information wrong, please check in again so that you are correctly listed in the log. This is KC1 SPC Net Control. I will now take all check-ins.
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2: 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No traffic, battery power.
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